Paisley. Whenever I feel like I'm getting too comfortable, I want to challenge myself to do something that I've never done.

0: 10-3 St. Louis. And back to the top of the order, Lars Nootbaar. And now Tyler Stevenson is going out at the mound, and so is Freddie Benavides. That will be it for Luis May. And the Reds have to make another pitching change in this inning. Luis May comes on. Faces six batters, doesn't retire any of them, allows one hit, walks three, and hits a batter, and he's still responsible for three men on base. So he will exit. Reds going to the bullpen again. This time it's the rookie Zach McCambley coming in with the bases loaded and two outs here in the sixth. We'll tell you about the new pitcher when we come back. Another Reds Wolvers Mustard pitching change. 10-3 St. Louis on the Reds Radio Network.
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0: Well, a Wolvers Mustard pitching change, the third one of the inning here, as we see Zach McCombley come into the ballgame, pitching in only his second ball game. He made his debut last week against the Kansas City Royals, had a couple of strikeouts in that ballgame, and Wolvers Mustard put some mustard on it. McCombley ready to go to work against Lars Nootbaar. First pitch to him is a strike in there with a breaking ball, and the count is nothing to one. Yeah, in fact, McCombley struck out future Hall of Famer Salvador Perez in that game. Gave up a base hit to Bobby Witt Jr., probably also a future Hall of Famer. At least he's on that trajectory. 0-1 pitch off the plate outside. Probably a little early to say that for Bobby Witt, but
4: he sure is trending that way.
0: Yes, he is, isn't he? He keeps up what he's doing. It's a no-brainer. 1-1 to count on Nootbaar. Campbell delivers the pitch to Nootbaar in there for a call strike, 1-2. It feels like a pretty safe bet, doesn't it? Indeed. Less injury derails his career at some point. One ball, two strikes on Nootbaar. Campbell delivers, and Nootbaar tried to check his swing and went around. Chased the breaking ball down, and Brennan Miller up at the right fist at third. Strikeout. Inning over. But a good round for the Cardinals. They score six in the sixth and now lead it 10-3. Back to Chris in the seventh on the Reds Radio Network.
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0: McCandy checking the runner at second base. And the pitch is a ground ball right back up the middle. Edwin Arroyo over behind the second base bag makes the play over to first base. Three down in the inning. A double by Jordan Walker is all the Cardinals can get off the young Zach McCandy. And we will go to the top of the eighth inning. Tommy back with the play-by-play. 10-3 Cardinals over the Reds on the Reds Radio Network.
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1: Well, the Reds didn't have an answer after the Cardinals played it 6 runs in the 6th inning. 10-3 final score. Cardinals over the Reds tonight here at Busch Stadium in St. Louis. Let's look at the totals for the Cardinals. 10 runs on 10 hits with no errors. They left 12. For the Reds, 3 runs on 9 hits, 3 errors, 8 left. Winning pitchers, Hunter Dobbins, 1-0. Losing pitchers, Brady Singer, he falls to 2-6. 3 hours, 8 minutes, 30,058 on hand tonight at Busch Stadium to watch the Cardinals beat the Reds by a final count of 10-3. Reds and Cardinals continue the series tomorrow afternoon. 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

0: Reds on the wrong side of a 10-3 final tonight at Busch Stadium in St. Louis. Cardinals have taken the series opener, dropping the Reds to .500 on the season, now 31-31. Series continues tomorrow as the Reds try to right the ship in the National League Central Division. Their woes within the division continuing as the Reds fall to 2-11 against Central Division foes. Tomorrow, it'll be left-hander Nick Lodolo on the mound. The lefty's 2-1 with a 5.20 ERA. He's been throwing the ball pretty well lately. Left-hander Matthew Liberatore will start for St. Louis. He's 3-3 with a 4.35 ERA. First pitch is set for 2:15. Airtime, 2:45 across the network. Stick around. Yid's got the Reds postgame show coming up next. That's all for Chris and me. Stick around, though. We've got more on the postgame show next. For Chris Welsh, our on-site engineer, Michael Langston, our studio producer, Drew Wester, Heidi, this is Tommy Thrall saying thanks for listening, and we'll talk to you again tomorrow afternoon right here on the Reds Radio Network. Good night.
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11: The Reds kicked off their six-game road trip tonight by losing to the Cardinals in St. Louis, final score 10-3. And you're listening to the Cincinnati Children's Postgame Show. I'm Dave Armbruster. It was a short night for Red starter Brady Singer. He only lasted four-plus innings, allowing four runs, but only one of those runs was earned. Zach Maxwell and Luis May combined to allow six runs in the sixth inning, thanks in part to two bases-loaded walks and a bases-loaded hit-by-pitch. On the night, Reds pitching walked nine batters, and they hit two. All three Reds runs came in the top of the first. Sal Stewart doubled home. The first two runs, Eugenio Suarez then singled home Sal Stewart. The Reds, after going 10-17 in the month of May, are just 1-3 here in the month of June. Coming up, we'll check scores around Major League Baseball, highlights from this game. But up first, we'll check back in with Tommy and Chris. 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
11: You're listening to the Cincinnati Children's Postgame Show. I'm Dave Armbruster. Tough night for the Reds tonight. They fall to the Cardinals 10-3, the final score. Let's get some final thoughts on the game from the two guys who called it, Tommy Thrall and Chris Welsh.
0: Thanks, Ed. Well, Chris, tough one today. And, you look at this ball game. The Reds get out to a quick start. They score three runs in the first. You feel pretty good about it. And then they couldn't really get anything more going offensively. And then you had the bullpen get involved pretty early, and the struggles to throw strikes continue.
15: You know, sometimes little things in the very beginning of the ball game can kind of set the thing in motion where you begin to feel like it's kind of just leaking away from you a little bit. And I got that feeling early on when the Reds just did not make plays in the first inning behind Brady Singer. And you got to do that for a guy that has not been really pitching on top of his game. He's getting some soft ground balls that find holes that should have been caught. And it was a misplay at first base by Sal Stewart, extended an inning. All of a sudden you look up and Brady Singer's thrown 35 pitches in the very first inning. So it's one of those things where the offense needed to take over. The Cardinals were energized tonight by the return of Lars Nootbaar into their lineup, and they put it to the Reds.
0: Really tough when you got to figure out a way to bounce back tomorrow, though. I mean, the Reds, they've got to figure out a way to start beating divisional opponents.
15: Well, they're right at the 500 mark right now, and you certainly don't want to dip below that line. The good news is Nick Lodolo on the mound. He pitched really well his last time out. That was against a very good Atlanta Braves team. In fact, he pitched into the seventh inning, gave up only five hits. So I think Lodolo's a good matchup for the Cardinals, because you want to throw a left-hander against those guys. They had a lot of lefties in the right lineup tonight against Brady Singer. You're going to see a little bit fewer of those tomorrow, and it'll be a matchup of southpaws on the mound, and you know I like that.
0: Absolutely. Well, the Reds and Cardinals tomorrow, it'll have more on that a little bit later on. Final score tonight, 10-3 St. Louis.
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11: You're listening to the Cincinnati Children's Post Game Show. I'm Dave Armbruster. Reds fall to the Cardinals tonight 10-3 in game one of what will be a three-game series and a six-game road trip. The next stop on this trip is San Diego, beginning on Monday night. Let's take a look at some other scores around baseball, brought to you by Starfire Automotive and Heavy Duty Lubricants and the Starfire Bullpen. We start in American League Cities, where the Tigers knocked off the Mariners today, 7-2 the final score. Red Sox got by the Yankees at Yankee Stadium, 5-3 the final there. The Orioles beat up on the Blue Jays, 13-3. Baltimore scored 5 in the 6th inning to take the lead. The big blow off the bat of Coby Mayo.
19: Next delivery. High fly ball by Mayo, deep to left field. Way back. It's gone! To the second deck. Coby Mayo absolutely destroyed it. And the Orioles sail to a lead here with a 5-run sixth inning.
11: And that's the call on Orioles radio. Adley Rutschman, by the way, 5 RBIs for Baltimore in that game. The Astros beat the A's tonight, 5-1 the final score. The Rangers over the Guardians, 3-2. The Guardians now 36-29 on the season. They still lead the American League Central Division. And in the bottom of the eighth inning now, the Twins have a 5-2 lead over the Kansas City Royals. When we return, scores from National League Cities. 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
11: You're listening to the Cincinnati Children's Post Game Show. I'm Dave Armbruster. Reds fall to the Cardinals 10-3 tonight. Let's take a look at scores now from National League cities. Today at Wrigley Field, the Giants just beat up on the Cubs. 18-3 the final score. Three different Giants hit two home runs. Matt Chapman was one of the three. His first came in the fourth inning with the bases loaded.
22: How do we do that?
23: 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Chapman out to left center field. And it is gone! Basket, another one! 6-0 Giants! This is remarkable.
24: 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How about that? 6-0 Giants! The offense, rain or shine, bringing the noise!
11: 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We'll come back with more scores and highlights from the Reds games right after this on the Reds Radio Network.
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11: Phillies over the White Sox, 8-6 the final score. The Rays shut out the Marlins 6-0. The Pirates lost to the Braves tonight by a final score of 6-3. Atlanta now 43-21 on the season. The Brewers are doing it again. They have scored four times. They scored four times in the top of the ninth, and now they have scored four times in the top of the tenth. They lead the Colorado Rockies by a score of 9-5. The Nationals beat up on the D-backs tonight, 12-1. That game in the bottom of the seventh inning. Mets are beating the Padres 4-0 in the eighth, and no score between the Angels and the Dodgers. That game at Dodger Stadium in the sixth inning. Now, let's go to the highlights from tonight's Reds loss as they fall to the St. Louis Cardinals. The Reds wasted no time at all scoring against a Cardinals starter, Kyle Leahy. Blake Dunn singled leading off the ballgame. With one out, Spencer Steer walked. That brought Sal Stewart to the plate.
27: 2-2 pitch.
0: Stewart drives this one toward the gap in right center field. Walker on the run. Dives. Can't get it. It's by him and all the way to the wall. Here's one. Done. Right behind him, Steer. He'll score without a throw. A two-run double for Sal Stewart has put the Reds on top in the first. 13th double of the year for Stewart. 39 RBIs now.
15: You know, Stewart is so dangerous because he's able to hit the ball with power the other way. That goes into the right center field gap.
11: Nathaniel Lowe then hit a fly ball to right field, moving Stewart to third base. Next up was A. Eugenio Suarez.
0: Leahy readies, and here's the 0-2 pitch. And he goes out, pokes it into short left field. That's down for a hit. Stewart's home from third, 3-0 Reds. An RBI base hit for A. Eugenio Suarez, his 16th run batted in.
11: The Cardinals got two of those runs back in the bottom of the first off Brady Singer. Lars Nootbaar led off the inning with a base hit to shortstop. He went to second on an Edwin Arroyo throwing error. Yvonne Herrera then reached on a fielder's choice with Nootbaar out at third base. Alec Burleson reached on an infield single. Jordan Walker then struck out. Next up was Brian Torres, and this happened.
0: Two balls, one strike, the pitch, swinging a weak tapper by the mound, handled by Steer. He'll toss across his body just in time to first to get Torres. Now they're going to say safe at first. Sal Stewart's coming off the field. He thought he was out. See if the Reds want to challenge this. Boy, it looked like the throw beat him unless they're going to say that Sal Stewart bobbled the ball. Terry Francona wants a challenge. I don't know what they saw here.
11: Well, what they saw was he was out. That play was upheld. Manager Terry Francona came out to argue he was eventually thrown out of this ball game. Mason Wynn then walked to load the bases. Singer then threw a wild pitch, scoring Burleson with the Cardinals' second run of the inning. Neither team scored in the second inning, but St. Louis tied things up when Burleson led off with a home run to right center field in the third. Brady Singer then pitched a 1-2-3 fourth inning. He walked Yvonne Herrera leading off the bottom of the fifth, and that was the last batter he would face. Brock Burke replaced Singer. He got Burleson to hit a ground ball to second base. Herrera was forced at second with Burleson safe at first base. He then moved to second on an errant pickoff throw by Burke. Next up was Jordan Walker, and this is our change the outcome play of the game.
0: Right-handed hitter waits. Burke delivers, and Walker whacks one to center field. On the run, done. He can't get it. Goes into a roll. The ball to the wall. Here comes Burleson around third to score. Walker into second, slamming on the brakes. He's got an RBI double, and the Cardinals have the lead. 4-3 St. Louis on Walker's double over the head of Dunn.
11: 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Here's the pitching line on Brady Singer. 4-plus innings, 4 hits, 4 runs, just 1 earned. 3 walks, 6 strikeouts, a home run, 89 pitches, 49 for strikes. Not that he pitched great, but Singer, I think, deserved a better fate than he got tonight. Zach Maxwell came on to pitch the bottom of the 6th, and things did not go well. With one out, Victor Scott single. That brought Lars Nootbaar to the plate. He doubled to right center field, scoring Scott. Yvonne Herrera then singled, scoring Nootbaar, and it was 6-3 St. Louis. Maxwell then walked Burleson. That was it for him. Luis May replaced Maxwell, and things continue to spiral. May got Walker to fly out, but to walk Brian Torres to load the bases. He then hit Mason Wynn with a pitch to force in another run. That made it 7-3. Jose Fermin then reached on a single to third base. Another run scored. It was 8-3. May then walked Jimmy Crooks with the 9th run crossing the plate, and then he walked Victor Scott, and it was 10-3. Zach McCambly took over for May. He got out of the inning without another run scoring. He then pitched a scoreless 7th and a scoreless 8th inning. Meanwhile, after they scored in the first, the Reds just couldn't string together hits. Edwin Arroyo singled with two outs, or with one out in the second, but he was stranded. Sal Stewart did the same in the third. Arroyo walked with two outs in the fourth, but was forced at second base to end that inning. J.J. Blade led off the fifth with a single, but he was doubled off. Cincinnati put two on in the seventh, but couldn't score. Sal Stewart walked leading off the eighth, and he was doubled off base. Noelvi Marte and Tyler Stevenson led off the top of the ninth with back-to-back singles off Hunter Dobbins, who came on in the fifth inning. Edwin Arroyo reached on a fielder's choice with Stevenson out at second base, so they had a chance to score here, but Dobbins struck out Blake Dunn and J.J. Blade back-to-back to end the ballgame. Reds fall 10-3, back with the totals next on the Reds Radio Network.
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0: Link to the Cincinnati Children's post-game show. The Cardinals beat the Reds tonight. Final score 10-3. 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Here are the totals from tonight's game. For St. Louis, 10 runs on 10 hits, no errors, 12 left on base. Cincinnati, 3 runs, 9 hits, 3 errors. They stranded 8. Dobbins the winner, 1-0. Singer the loser, 2-6. No save in this game. One home run. Burleson number 8 for St. Louis. 3 hours and 8 minutes. 30,058 on hand at Busch Stadium in St. Louis. With the victory, the Cardinals are now 33-28. The Reds with the defeat now are a 500 club at 31-31. And if they would lose tomorrow and drop below 500, that would be the first time they were under 500 since opening day when they lost to the Boston Red Sox and were 0-1. Let's head back to St. Louis and hear from manager Terry Francona.
1: Yeah, I mean, we made errors. We didn't throw strikes. And we paid a big price for it.
2: Back in that first inning, when the replay call didn't go your way, it seemed like the wheels came off after that. That's an automatic ejection. Were you just, did you feel like that you had
1: just
2: to stick up?
1: The longer they waited, I was getting madder and madder. Yeah. It's not something I set out to do, because especially like with Trace in his first game and everything, you know, I just was getting madder and madder as I was waiting.
2: Did you wind up with a strong opinion on what the call should have been?
1: I still think he was out. I got a picture that shows him on the bag. I think the way Sal went after it gave the umpire a chance to call it. So that's a little bit of both, maybe.
2: The way that extended that inning, did that obviously have an effect on Singer in the long haul?
1: I don't know. I mean, it cost us, what, 2 runs in the first, for sure. He just wasn't locating me. I mean, none of our pitchers tonight, you know, they were balls. Steve-O was like a goalie. You know, that's a hard way to be successful.
3: Do you have a sense of what maybe Nate was fighting through there in the sixth, just trying to find the zone?
1: Command.
3: Yeah, that's
4: what
1: I'm about.
4: What do you feel like led to Singer's struggles in the command recently?
1: I don't have a great answer for you. I think we felt like his stuff was ticking up. Sometimes if you're trying to maybe reach back for more, when he's faced, especially left-handers, if he's left his breaking ball, you know, over the plate, he's kind of paid for it. So I saw him yank a few tonight where he's probably trying to make sure he gets it in a spot where it doesn't get hit.
0: That's Reds manager Terry Francona. Tomorrow it is game 2 of this 3-game series against the Cardinals. Lefty Nick Lodolo goes to the mound for Cincinnati. He's 2-1 with a 5.20 ERA. Lefty Matthew Liberatore will pitch for St. Louis. 3-3, his ERA 4.35. We're on the air with the pregame show beginning at 1:45. First pitch scheduled for 2:15. And once again, the final score tonight, the Cardinals knock off the Reds 10-3. And we will talk to you tomorrow afternoon right here on the Reds Radio Network.
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2: I'm John Sossiev's roundtable discussion on American agriculture in Wisconsin today with President Trump there saying the war with Iran is largely finished.
3: One way or the other is finished. It's either finished with a piece of paper or finished a more difficult way, although you could say a much easier way.
2: No deal's been signed. The president described the conflict as putting out a fire. The Senate passing a $69.5 billion budget reconciliation package to fund immigration enforcement operations through 2029.
4: On this vote, the yeas are 52, the nays are 47. This bill, as amended, is passed.
2: Republican leaders hoping it's a step closer to ensuring ICE and Border Patrol are funded through the end of the president's second term. Democrats were holding back on funding. They wanted reforms to those agencies. There's a big drop on the stock market today as tech sold off. The Nasdaq finishing down over 1,100 points. 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

0: Island about 6 years ago, and Mel B of the Spice Girls did not like my jokes, which was disappointing because I wanted to open for her group. I could have been Old Spice. I'm a gamer. Do we have any gamers? What's your game?
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0: Rocket League. 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Sometimes till 7 o'clock at night. As far as social media goes, you can follow me on the bulletin board at Kroger's. Or my chart. I just paid off my student loan. Y'all been in the light. Thank you very much.
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4: Mostly sunny for your Saturday with a high near 86. Overnight, partly cloudy, low of 68. Looking at Sunday, 30% chance of showers, mostly cloudy, at a high near 85. And for Sunday night, mostly cloudy skies, 40% chance of those showers, possible thunderstorms, and a low around 70. And then for Monday, mostly cloudy, 70% chance of showers, high near 84. We'll see a 70% chance of showers also on Tuesday, partly sunny with a high of 85. By Wednesday, partly sunny, 50% chance of

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1: News. I'm Deborah Valentine. Former HHS Secretary Javier Becerra, a Democrat, has advanced to California's gubernatorial election in November. Votes from Tuesday's primary still being counted. Fox's Matt Finn.
2: LA County has about 680,000 ballots remain to be counted. Both mailed in and dropped off ballots come here. Any ballot postmarked by Election Day last Tuesday must be counted.
1: Republican Steve Hilton is currently in second place, but the second spot has not yet been called. At a roundtable on American agriculture in Chippewa Falls, Wisconsin, President Trump says the war with Iran is largely finished.
3: One way or the other is finished. It's either finished with a piece of paper or finished a more difficult way, although you could say a much easier way.
1: No deal's been signed. The president says Iran was a very capable country that was going to have a massive nuclear presence, and the U.S. wasn't going to let that happen. 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
3: I'm in my 40s, and millennials, you're here. Thank you for being here. Thank you for paying attention. I know it's really hard for your people. You're probably on 12 different kinds of medications to make that happen from the articles that I've read. And I know you have tough jobs as gluten-free web designers and vegan Uber drivers, Bitcoin Venmo managers. There were five jobs that I could have got when I got out of high school. Five that I could have had. There was a band called The Village People. Those were your job choices. I was an Indian chief from 1991 to 1995. That's true. That's actually true, everybody.
2: 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Laugh it up. Laughs on Break.
4: Hey, y'all, it's Luke Combs. Here's my song. I just wanna be by you. 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This record is my

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0: Mostly sunny for your Saturday with a high near 86. Overnight, partly cloudy, low of 68. Looking at Sunday, 30% chance of showers, mostly cloudy, at a high near 85. And for Sunday night, mostly cloudy skies, 40% chance of those showers, possible thunderstorms, and a low around 70. And then for Monday, mostly cloudy, 70% chance of showers, high near 84. We'll see a 70% chance of showers also on Tuesday, partly sunny with a high of 85. By Wednesday, partly sunny, 50% chance of showers and thunderstorms, and a high near 86.

0: This is what matters. This is beyond X's and O's. 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This is sportsmanship. School sports. 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This message presented by the Kentucky High School Athletic Association and the Kentucky High School Athletic Directors Association.
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4: I went to the doctor, and I wanted to make sure that I was okay for the road. The doctor did a blood test, a stress test, and blood pressure, and they were really good. Now, the doctor looked at me shocked. She goes, "These numbers are good." She goes, "Did you know you're allergic to wheat?" I did not know that. The next time, one of my friends called me and say, "John, we're going wheat picking. Would you like to come?" I'll have to say no. Then I thought, wait a minute, maybe I should ask questions. Wheat is flour. I said, "What does this wheat thing mean?" She said, "Do you eat a lot of gluten?" I don't know what gluten is, but yes, I would say yes. I think I'm mostly gluten, to be honest with you. I don't know. And she gave me a book of things that have gluten in it. You know what has gluten in it? Everything! I didn't take it well. "Have you tried gluten-free stuff? It needs gluten." Then I tried some gluten-free bread. I immediately asked for gluten spread so that I might reintroduce the gluten. I hope they make "I Can't Believe It's Not Gluten." The gluten-free bread doesn't toast. It broke the toaster.
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4: Mostly sunny for your Saturday with a high near 86. Overnight, partly cloudy, low of 68. Looking at Sunday, 30% chance of showers, mostly cloudy, at a high near 85. And for Sunday night, mostly cloudy skies, 40% chance of those showers, possible thunderstorms, and a low around 70. And then for Monday, mostly cloudy, 70% chance of showers, high near 84. We'll see a 70% chance of showers also on Tuesday, partly sunny with a high of 85. By Wednesday, partly sunny, 50% chance.

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1: News. I'm Deborah Valentine. During a roundtable on American agriculture in Chippewa Falls, Wisconsin, President Trump says the war with Iran is largely finished, months ahead of the midterms.
2: We're at a point we're going to come out of Iran very quickly, and it's going to be very strong one way or the other, whether it's a piece of paper or the very tough way, okay? The very tough way is maybe the easier way.
1: The president promising farmers that once the U.S. exits the conflict, prices will fall. The Labor Department Friday reporting over 172,000 new jobs were created in May. Despite the numbers, a down day on Wall Street. Fox Business Network's Edward Lawrence.
3: Construction jobs created 17,000, manufacturing, turning around the losses up 7,000 jobs. However, the down 695 points.
1: The Nasdaq plummeted 1,121, the S&P 500 down 200, the unemployment rate at 4.3%. 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
5: Speaking of sitting on the front porch, there's been so much talk in recent years about the moral breakdown in American society, the family unit falling apart, and the violence. It used to be that way, and it's that way now. So why is that? And they've analyzed this thing to death. Here's what happened. We made a mistake in this country years ago when we quit building houses with front porches on them. When everybody had a front porch, it was all more civilized. Gather after supper, sit around, talk, sometimes just grunt. Like, I ain't gonna never eat cooked cabbage again. Remember how you used to wave? Everybody drove by, you go. Somebody go, who was that? You go, I don't know. Well, you waved. Well, I didn't want them to think we was uppity. And remember how you could gossip about everybody that drove down the highway? Somebody go flying. You go, there goes that David Jackson driving like a bat out of hell. Got a brand new car. How'd you get a new car? He ain't got no job. I'll bet you his daddy co-signed. But see, you can't do that no more. You know why? Ain't nobody got a porch.

0: Everybody's got a dick, a dick, a dick. 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If they had a dick, Opie would be on drugs right now. Just...
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5: Mostly sunny for your Saturday with a high near 86. Overnight, partly cloudy, low of 68. Looking at Sunday, 30% chance of showers, mostly cloudy, and a high near 85. And for Sunday night, mostly cloudy skies, 40% chance of those showers, possible thunderstorms, and a low around 70. And then for Monday, mostly cloudy, 70% chance of showers, high near 84. We'll see a 70% chance of showers also on Tuesday, partly sunny with a high of 85. By Wednesday, partly sunny, 50% chance of showers and thunderstorms, and a high near 86.

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1: Fox News, I'm Chris DeMeo. President Trump says the war with Iran is largely finished.
2: One way or the other is finished. It's either finished with a piece of paper or finished a more difficult way, although you could say a much easier way.
1: The president's remarks at an agriculture roundtable in Chippewa Falls, Wisconsin yesterday, he described the conflict as putting out a fire. NBA Finals Game 2, the New York Knicks topped the San Antonio Spurs 104-103.
3: 4 seconds. Fox to Wembanyama, pulls up, jumper, won't go, rebound taken by Vassell, it's over! The Knicks survive!
1: The call on ABC, Knicks now lead that series 2-0. Game 3 is set for Monday night in New York. Stocks taking a beating on Friday, the Dow plunging 695 points. 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
4: This is what matters. This is beyond X's and O's. This is the difference mutual respect makes. 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This is sportsmanship. School sports. 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

0: couple. 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
1: it's hot. Where are we going?
0: That guy's earned his stripes. I like a couple that's been together so long they can start a fight without talking. And she can just look at him. He'll go, don't start that. Not here. That's love. They say married men live longer. I think it just feels that way. My dad is starting to come unglued a little bit. He's using the wrong words to describe stuff, and he's convinced he's right. So we took him to the candle store. He walks into a store full of people, goes, smells like incest in here. I took him to the heart doctor for a checkup. He comes out. I go, how'd it go? He goes, they put them wires on my chest. Gave me a KGB. I'm clear. They say you live long enough, you watch your parents become children again. My dad's 67. My son is 7. I took them to Disney World. They're the same person.
1: It's hot. I gotta pee. How much further is it?
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1: Laugh
2: 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Laughs on break.
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0: Mostly sunny for your Saturday with a high near 86. Overnight, partly cloudy, low of 68. Looking at Sunday, 30% chance of showers, mostly cloudy, and a high near 85. And for Sunday night, mostly cloudy skies, 40% chance of those showers, possible thunderstorms, and a low around 70. And then for Monday, mostly cloudy, 70% chance of showers, high near 84. We'll see a 70% chance of showers also on Tuesday, partly sunny with a high of 85. By Wednesday, partly sunny, 50% chance of showers and thunderstorms, and a high near 86.

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1: News. I'm Deborah Valentine. Secretary of War Pete Hegseth is in Normandy, France, to commemorate the 82nd anniversary of the D-Day landings in Normandy. The event honors the sacrifices of patriots who fought and died on the Normandy beaches to secure and defend freedom in Europe in the face of tyranny. Secretary Hegseth will meet with the Minister of the Armed Forces. President Donald Trump aboard Air Force One on Friday says he remains optimistic about an end to the Russia-Ukraine war.
2: It's a war that should have never happened, would have never happened if I was president. But I think that's going to get worked out.
1: Russian officials say a large-scale Ukrainian drone attack on St. Petersburg has prompted Governor Alexander Begloff to tell residents to remain indoors. The attack comes after Russia's president refused a request from Ukraine's president for face-to-face meetings. 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
4: So I walked up to our tourist information booth. I walked up and I said, yeah, so tell me about some people who were here last year. I can levitate birds, but nobody cares. It's a good thing there's gravity, otherwise when birds die, they just stay right up there. Hunters would be all confused. I took a lie detector test. No, I didn't. So I was with my girlfriend reading the secondhand diary that I bought. I don't remember this. She said, let me ask you a question. I said, what? And she said, if you could know how and when you were going to die, would you want to know? And I said, no. And she said, forget it then.
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4: Mostly sunny for your Saturday with a high near 86. Overnight, partly cloudy, low of 68. Looking at Sunday, 30% chance of showers, mostly cloudy, at a high near 85. And for Sunday night, mostly cloudy skies, 40% chance of those showers, possible thunderstorms, and a low around 70. And then for Monday, mostly cloudy, 70% chance of showers, high near 84. We'll see a 70% chance of showers also on Tuesday, partly sunny with a high of 85. By Wednesday, partly sunny, 50% chance of showers and thunderstorms.

0: Dustin Lynch once again at number 29, Easy to Love. I'm Lon Helton, and coming up, my co-host Chris Jansen remembers the first time that he met Cody Johnston.
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0: Dan and Shay up one in number 27, Say So. I'm Lon Helton, and coming up, a bucket list moment for my co-host, Chris Jansen.
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0: John Party again at number 24 with her boots off. I'm Lon Helton, and coming up, one of the guys at ProCash gets us construction advice from co-host Chris Jansen. Oh, we drink
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11: Mostly sunny for your Saturday with a high near 86. Overnight, partly cloudy, low of 68. Looking at Sunday, 30% chance of showers, mostly cloudy, at a high near 85. And for Sunday night, mostly cloudy skies, 40% chance of those showers, possible thunderstorms, and a low around 70. And then for Monday, mostly cloudy, 70% chance of showers, high near 84. We'll see a 70% chance of showers also on Tuesday, partly sunny with a high of 85. By Wednesday, partly sunny, 50% chance of showers and thunderstorms,

0: John Morgan up a couple to number 19, Kid Myself. I'm Lon Helton, and coming up, my co-host Chris Jansen looks forward to doing a show later this month with Tim McGraw.
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0: Vincent Mason at number 16, Wish You Well. I'm Lon Helton, and coming up, my co-host Chris Jansen gets his kicks on Route 66.
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0: Bailey Zimmerman again at number 13, Chevy Silverado. 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
12: Mostly sunny for your Saturday with a high near 86. Overnight, partly cloudy, low of 68. Looking at Sunday, 30% chance of showers, mostly cloudy at a high near 85. And for Sunday night, mostly cloudy skies, 40% chance of those showers, possible thunderstorms, and a low around 70. And then for Monday, mostly cloudy, 70% chance of showers, high near 84. We'll see a 70% chance of showers also on Tuesday, partly sunny with a high of 85. By Wednesday, partly sunny, 50% chance of showers and thunderstorms, and a high near 87.

0: darling.
1: That was the very first number one for Chase Matthew, Darling. I'm Lon Helton, and coming up, we're going to hear about a very special 4th of July show headlined by my co-host, Chris Jansen.
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0: Megan Maroney once again at number 8. That's Beautiful Things. We're counting them down here with Chris Jansen. And up next is a guy you wanted to talk about, Jason Aldean.
1: Yeah, dude, he's awesome too. So he was kind of my pseudo neighbor. We were two doors apart during COVID, which was ironic, back in Florida. And so we never really became friends then. We had mutual friends all along this journey. Mm-hmm. And then we played a show together this past fall.

0: Luke Combs with his 2 week number one. Number six this week, Sleepless in a Hotel Room.
1: I'm Chris Jansen, co-hosting the countdown with my buddy Lon Helton. Coming up, Lon and I will have the top five.
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But then as her final hour had ended and she began that one eternal day, well, in my mind I could hear her still as she said for the

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Our program today is brought to you as a service of Kentucky Southern Gospel Music Singing Convention. 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

Welcome to our Saturday morning edition of Celebration to the King. I'm Lori Houchins. I'll be with you till 10 o'clock this morning. 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

0: to say good morning to all those listening by way of internet, WLOConline.com. And if you're listening on the radio, wherever you may be, good morning. Hope you're doing well today. And if you're not, I hope you get to feeling better. We send these songs out to those who may be sick or shut in. I do want to say thank you going out to our sponsors. 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

0: 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The Shepherd's House Church is continuing their yard sale, and that's going on through the end of today at 7464 Edmonton Road in Glasgow. 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Bags will be provided. Benefit Car and Bike Show and Ride for Ray Bryant is held today. Motorcycle ride registration began at 9:30. 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Trophies will be awarded. The $20 registration fee includes lunch. And there will be a 50-50 raffle. The location is 1287 East Main Street, Horse Cave. If you have any questions, call 537-5870. Mercy One is going to be singing at Glasgow Faith Church. That's at 3050 Old Bowling Green Road on Sunday night at 5 p.m. And the pastor is Brother Roger Pointer. Motorcycle Association's Revved Up and Redeemed will be held Sunday at 11 at 1287 East Main Street, Horse Cave. Come as you are. 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

And we're down to maybe our final song as we're closing out Celebration to the King for your Saturday morning. 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
8: I'm Pam Puzo. An emotional D-Day tribute from Secretary of War Pete Hegseth. During a ceremony in Normandy, France, he addressed the last living veterans of World War II.
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8: D-Day marked the start of the campaign to liberate Nazi-occupied Europe. The controversies keep piling up against Democratic Senate candidate Graham Platner in Maine, who addressed supporters last night.
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5: 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I have 5 young children. During summer, they lounge around like they've just returned from fighting ISIS. Third grade was a beast. Summer vacation does kind of set up an adulthood of disappointment. 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What is this, Russia?
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11: A family court judge has issued an arrest warrant for former Kentucky Governor Matt Bevin after he refused to hand over documents in a lawsuit. Travis Laird has more.
12: Bevin is facing a lawsuit from his 19-year-old adopted son, Jonah, who claims the former governor abandoned him in an abusive Jamaican teen facility. Jonah is suing for retroactive child support, but Bevin released a statement calling the demand unlawful and threatening to expose the teen's behavioral history in court. Bevin now faces 60 days in jail for failing to provide the required court records. I'm Travis Laird.
11: And Kentucky State Police are investigating a serious crash in Anderson County on U.S. 127. One person was hospitalized with significant injuries. The case is still under investigation. I'm Scott Hooper.
10: This is the Kentucky News Network.
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1: Mostly sunny this afternoon, a high of 86. Overnight partly cloudy, low around 68. Sunday we'll see mostly cloudy skies, a slight chance of showers, and a high of 85. Sunday night, 50% chance of afternoon showers and thunderstorms with a low around 69. Looking at Monday, 80% chance of showers, possibly a thunderstorm with a high near 83. Much of the same for Tuesday with showers and thunderstorms, high of 85. Wednesday, we're looking at partly sunny skies, a 50% chance of showers and thunderstorms with a high near 87.

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5: Stephen, Secretary of War Pete Hegseth in Normandy, France, commemorating the 82nd anniversary of the D-Day landings in World War II, honoring those who perished on and survived that day.
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7: Right now, Wall Street just doesn't understand that the Trump economy is really creating an economic golden age. 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
5: Wow, you sound fantastic. You have great energy. I'm excited to be here. I had a couple of Red Bulls before the show. Yeah, they said Red Bull gives you wings. I'm like, nah, it gives me heart palpitations and the shakes. I like it, though. I don't even care how it tastes. Right? I feel like every time I'm drinking one, someone will tell me how bad it tastes while I'm drinking it. Obviously, I don't care. I'm like, bro, I know it tastes like Skittles and pennies. Doesn't it? It's sort of fruity, kind of metallic. It's like eating sweet tarts and drinking out of the sprinklers when you're a kid. Sometimes I have those five-hour energy shots. You ever have those? Yeah, those are fantastic, like one at a time. Yeah, two's a real bad idea. Tell you why the math doesn't add up the way you think it might. I took two one time like an idiot. I was like, oh, 5 hour energy plus 5 hour energy. I should be looking at about 10 hours of energy. That is not how that works out at all. Yeah, just so you know, you don't get 10 hours of energy. What you get is like a 45 minute panic attack.
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10: The court battle over former Kentucky Governor Matt Bevin's adopted son has heated up, with a second arrest order being issued on Friday. Joe Lincoln has the story.
11: Former Kentucky Governor Matt Bevin is under an arrest order in Jefferson County after a judge found him in contempt of court Friday. A family court judge ruled Bevin failed to meet a new deadline to turn over financial records tied to a child support dispute with his estranged adopted son, Jonah Bevin. Officials say this follows months of missed deadlines and even a recent hearing where Bevin did not appear in person as ordered. The judge has now ordered Bevin to serve 60 days in jail and pay a $500 fine, saying he had multiple chances to comply. The case stems from allegations of abuse and abandonment, with his son seeking financial support as the court works to determine what Bevin may owe. I'm Joe Lincoln.
12: And I'm Scott Hooper.
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0: Mostly sunny this afternoon, a high of 86. Overnight, partly cloudy, low around 68. Sunday, we'll see mostly cloudy skies, a slight chance of showers, and a high of 85. Sunday night, 50% chance of afternoon showers and thunderstorms with a low around 69. Looking at Monday, 80% chance of showers, possibly a thunderstorm with a high near 83. Much of the same for Tuesday with showers and thunderstorms, high of 85. Wednesday, we're looking at partly sunny skies, a 50% chance of showers and thunderstorms with a high near 87.

0: Mexico. Iran's foreign ministry tells Reuters repeated ceasefire violations show the U.S. has no intention of reducing tensions. This, as President Trump tells NBC, Iran hasn't made a deal yet because it's proud.
1: There are things they never thought they'd be doing that they're going to have to do. They've got no choice. And it takes a little while. You know, you're talking about 47 years of getting away with whatever they wanted.
0: The U.S. military says it intercepted a number of Iranian drones on Friday, thanking his supporters.
2: Since the beginning, Maine, you had my back.
0: Democratic Senate candidate Graham Plattner faces mounting controversies in Maine as he tries to unseat veteran Republican Susan Collins. 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
5: The court battle over former Kentucky Governor Matt Bevin's adopted son has heated up with a second arrest order being issued on Friday. Joe Lincoln has the story.
6: Former Kentucky Governor Matt Bevin is under an arrest order in Jefferson County after a judge found him in contempt of court Friday. A family court judge ruled Bevin failed to meet a new deadline to turn over financial records tied to a child support dispute with his estranged adopted son, Jonah Bevin. Officials say this follows months of missed deadlines and even a recent hearing where Bevin did not appear in person as ordered. The judge has now ordered Bevin to serve 60 days in jail and pay a $500 fine, saying he had multiple chances to comply. The case stems from allegations of abuse and abandonment, with his son seeking financial support as the court works to determine what Bevin may owe. I'm Joe Lincoln.
5: And I'm Scott Hooper.
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14: Mostly sunny this afternoon, a high of 86. Overnight, partly cloudy, low around 68. Sunday, we'll see mostly cloudy skies, a slight chance of showers, and a high of 85. Sunday night, 50% chance of afternoon showers and thunderstorms with a low around 69. Look looking at Monday, 80% chance of showers, possibly a thunderstorm with a high near 83. Much of the same for Tuesday with showers and thunderstorms, high of 85. Wednesday, we're looking at partly sunny skies, a 50% chance of showers and thunderstorms with a high near 87.
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14: 76-year-old Luther L. Dial of the Hudgens community died Wednesday at Baptist Health Hardin. He was a member of Liberty Missionary Baptist Church, served in the U.S. Army, and a member of the American Legion Rodlow Post No. 124. Survivors include his wife, Brenda Dial, a son and daughter-in-law, Luther Wayne and Gwen Dial of Hudgens, two daughters and one son-in-law, Melinda and Troy Bewley and Renee Dial, both of Greensburg. He is also survived by grandchildren, as well as great-grandchildren, three sisters and brothers-in-law, Magdalene and James Skaggs of Greensburg, Janie and Jim Borders of Campbellsville, Sue and Bill Murray of Summersville, and three brothers, Johnny and Regina Dial and Bobby Dial, all of Greensburg, Billy and Lita Dial of Campbellsville. A sister-in-law, Josie Dial of Greensburg, also survives with a brother-in-law, Larry Eads of Summersville. A funeral service for Luther Dial will be conducted at 1 p.m. this afternoon. That is Central Time at Gupton Landrum Funeral Home in Greensburg. Burial will follow in Holly Grove Cemetery. Donations may be given to the cemetery, which can be made at the funeral home. 77-year-old Linda Lou Whalen Ray of Seagal died Monday at the Medical Center in Bowling Green. She was an Edmondson County native and a monitor for Edmondson County School Bus for handicapped students and worked as a delivery person for Community Action of Southern Kentucky Meals on Wheels program. She is survived by three sons, Jamie Ray, Jeremy Ray, both of Seagal, and a daughter, Laura Thompson, of Seagal. Three sisters, Diana Petite, Glenda Lashley, and Lynn Pauley, all of Seagal, and a brother, David Bink Whalen of Seagal. Eight grandchildren, nine great-grandchildren, and two great-great-grandchildren also survive. And a service for Linda Lou Whalen Ray will be held Sunday at 11 at Hopewell Missionary Baptist Church, where she was a member, and burial will follow in Cub Creek Cemetery. Visitation will take place at the funeral home until 9 p.m. this evening, and then after 9 o'clock Sunday at the church. Grayville Funeral Home is in charge of the arrangements. 50-year-old Penny Vincent Francis of Louisville died Thursday at her residence. She was a native of Edmondson County, a supervisor at Coles, and a member of St. Margaret Mary Catholic Church. In addition to her husband, she is survived by three sons, Josh, James, and John Francis of Louisville. Also by her parents, Phoebe Coates Vincent of Windyville, Randy Vincent Sr. of Clebit, and her siblings, Tammy Crawford of Clebit, Kathy Vincent of Bowling Green, and Randy Vincent Jr. of Clebit. A funeral service for Penny Vincent Francis will be conducted at 2 p.m. Sunday at Patton Funeral Homes, Brownsville Chapel. Burial will follow in Holly Springs Cemetery, and friends may visit until 7 p.m. this evening, and that will continue Sunday from 10 until 2 at the funeral home. Donations may be given to the American Cancer Society. 98-year-old Wanima Bowles Mauser of Tennessee, formerly of Greensburg, died Saturday at her home in Tennessee. Survivors include a daughter, Nancy Bean of McKenzie, a sister, Imogene Greer, and five grandsons. Funeral services for Wanima Bowles Mauser will be conducted at Greensburg Cumberland Presbyterian Church on Sunday at 4. Visitation will begin at the church Sunday at 3, with burial to follow in the center cemetery. Donations are requested to the Bethel University Renaissance. Coward and Parrott Funeral Home is in charge of the arrangements. 67-year-old James Edward Eddie Day died Friday at his home. He was born in Mumfordville and a member of Dorsey Chapel Methodist Church. A farmer and heavy equipment operator, Eddie is survived by his children, Wendy Jacoby, his grandchildren, also by one great-grandchild. Funeral service for Eddie Day will be conducted at 1 p.m. Tuesday in the Chapel of Sego Funeral Home, and burial will follow in Jaggers Cemetery at Cub Run. Friends may visit Monday from 4 to 8 p.m. and Tuesday after 8 o'clock at Sego Funeral Home. Holden Colt Lowe was born and died on June 4th. He is survived by his mother, Alicia Martin, and his sister, Adeline Perdue, his brothers, Henry Perdue, and Easton Trulock, his grandparents, Ricky and Patty Martin, along with aunts and uncles and his nephews. The family has chosen cremation for Holden Colt Lowe under the direction of A.F. Crow and Son Funeral Home. 88-year-old Harold Ray Jewell of Tennessee died Thursday at his home. He was a native of Hart County and born in Three Springs, a member and ordained deacon of Mountain View Missionary Baptist Church. He is survived by his wife of 67 years, Ruth Kilburn Jewell, and four children, Mark Jewell, Lori Nisbet, Susan Cox, and Danny Jewell. Seven grandchildren, 13 great-grandchildren, and one brother, Bobby Jewell, survives. Funeral service for Harold Ray Jewell will be conducted Saturday, that's June 13th, at 1 p.m. at Wynn Funeral Home. Burial will follow at the Houck Cemetery. Visitation will take place at Wynn Funeral Home Saturday, June 13th, at 11 a.m. until time for service at 1.
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9: Music is wild. I tell you what, I love being a comedian. I can be a comedian forever, but you can't be a rock star forever. You gotta quit after a while. There's some rock bands that just aren't quitting. Like Van Halen. They're still touring. They can't even breathe anymore, people. Should be called Van Inhaler. That's what their name should be. They didn't do the songs, you know, they used to do, might as well jump. The Rolling Stones, they should have quit years ago. Well, their songs, I'm jumping Jack Flash, I've got gas, gas, gas. Rolling Stones, are they still trashing hotel rooms? And empty cans of Ensure everywhere?
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3: Hey, very delightful good afternoon to you, and welcome once again out to Busch Stadium in downtown St. Louis. Tonight, it's game two of a three-game series between the Reds and the St. Louis Cardinals. It's another beautiful day for baseball. The Reds are looking to bounce back after an awfully tough ball game last night. They turn to left-hander Nick Lodolo to start against Cardinal left-hander Matthew Liberatore. First pitch comes your way shortly, but right now, here's Yid with tonight's pregame show. Yid?
4: 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Thank you, Tommy. Just ahead on the show today, we'll check out what's happening at the Reds Community Fund, and a bit later, you'll hear from Reds manager Terry Francona. 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
4: Reds and Cardinals play game two of their three-game series this afternoon in St. Louis, and this is the Cincinnati Reds pregame show. I'm Dave Armbruster. 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And for that, we turn it over to the executive director of the RCF, Charlie Frank.
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9: 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It was a beautiful morning on the banks of the Ohio River outside Great American Ballpark and inside Great American Ballpark. And I'm here with three of our outstanding finishers. I have Natalie Leverone from Covington, Kentucky, who is the second-place finisher in our 10K. I have Kelly Fisher from Oregonia, her first time running and participating, and she was the number one female finisher in our 10K. And I also have our good friend Mark Forte from Bright, Indiana. Mark has run all 25 of the Red Lakes run, dressed up as a festive fan. Let's start, Mark, with you. 25 years of this event. Why do you keep coming back?
0: Yeah, yes, sir. It's such a great event. Finish inside the ballpark. Come on, if you're a baseball fan, that's what you want to do, right? Get inside the park. You know, it started out with inner-city kids, youth, softball fields, baseball fieds, donation to the Reds Community Fund. It's RBI program, youth academy. I mean, it just goes on and on. It's such great stuff you guys do.
9: Mark, you're doing my job for me. I really appreciate it. Natalie, you've been a top five finisher several times at this event. We can't even remember how many times you've done it. Why do you keep coming back?
10: This is one of my favorite races of the year, and I too appreciate all that the Community Fund does for the community, and I just love to finish in the ballpark and root on our Reds and all the fans and kids that the program supports. So thank you for putting it on.
9: You're so welcome. And you know, this is a 10K, a 5K, a 1 mile event, but the winner of our 10K, mentioned from Oregonia, Kelly Fisher. Kelly, this is your first time. When you got to the finish line, you looked like you had just gone on a walk. You made it look so easy. How did it go?
11: It was a great time. First time running it. Was down here 13 years ago to spectate my brother, who ran the 5K, and then cheer on my niece who did the fun run. Was not a runner at the time, but decided now that I'm into running that I wanted to do it. My friend Becca convinced me to come down and did not expect to win today, but it was a fun time out there, and love being able to support the Reds and the Community Fund.
9: Yeah. Natalie, for you, you've been on the field with us before as we celebrate, and we'll be doing that before the June 15th game. What's that like to be one of the winners recognized before a Reds game out on the field?
10: It is so much fun to get to go out on the field and feel like you're part of the team, and just to get recognized and wave to all the fans. So I love it. That's a special part of being a winner of the race, and that's why I keep coming back and trying to win it every year. I race Kelly in a lot of other races, and when I see her, I know I'm probably going to come in second. So good job, Kelly.
9: Mark Forte, Natalie Leverone, Kelly Fisher, thank you all so much for joining us, and congratulations again on a great Red Lakes run day.
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6: It's afternoon baseball from Busch Stadium in St. Louis as the Reds take on the Cardinals, and this is the Cincinnati Reds pregame show. I'm Dave Armbruster. Time for Fox 19 Now's Red Hot Take. 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
7: Real talk. We know it. The Reds are in a bad spot. And yeah, sure, I'll admit it. It would feel unfair to the smart Reds fan to try to spin this to some kind of positive. But here's the reality. There are 100 games left in the Reds season. 100! With 20 games left last season, guess what? The Reds sat at 71-71, a 500 record just like now. Now, I'm guilty of it, comparing this season too many times to last season. But I do challenge you to remember the too many times it felt like people kicked dirt on that Reds season too early. I know what it looks like right now, and I understand how it feels. Maybe, yeah. It feels like I'm just kicking the can of a season that's digging its own hole. Just don't kick the dirt on the Reds just yet. Not with 100 games still to play. I'm Joe Daneman, and you can watch Cincinnati Sports Show Sundays at 11:30 on Fox 19 Now.
6: The Reds welcome Nick Lodolo back to the mound today. The left-hander is 2-1 with a 5.20 ERA in 5 starts. He pitched well last time out, allowing 3 runs on 5 hits in 6 2/3 innings against Atlanta. Lodolo is 1-1 lifetime in 3 starts against St. Louis. And this welcome back report is brought to you by Elk & Elk, serious lawyers for serious injuries, and an official sponsor of the Cincinnati Reds. Call 1-800-ELK-OHIO. 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
3: The Cincinnati Reds pregame show continues now as we get you ready for the Reds and St. Louis Cardinals. I'm Dave Armbruster. This series wraps up tomorrow at 2:15. The Reds then head to San Diego, where they have a three-game series against the Padres beginning on Monday night. Well, South Stewart is certainly one of the leading candidates to win Rookie of the Year in the National League. As play gets underway today, he leads all NL rookies in home runs, RBIs, slugging percentage, OPS, hits, doubles, extra base hits, walks, times on base, and total bases. But baseball is certainly a game of ups and downs. Stewart hit an on-base percentage of .377 over the first 30 games of this season. The 20 games after that, that on-base percentage dropped to just .318. But over his last 12 games, Stewart's on-base percentage is back to .373. Here's what hitting coach Chris Valleca had to say a few weeks ago when asked about the kind of season Stewart could expect.
12: Like a lot of guys that have success at this level, you have to earn the strike zone. So, you know, they're circling his name as well, just like Ellie. So I think when he takes his walks and funnels them back into the zone, you're seeing the results that he can have. You know, there's always going to be those adjustments, especially for a young guy. But he's mature beyond his years. And, you know, we've seen that and hope to see, you know, the continued growth out of him and see how special he can be.
3: Stick around. Tommy sits down with Reds manager Terry Francona next. 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
12: Welcome back to the Reds pregame show. Time for a daily chat with Reds manager Terry Francona. Tito, obviously a tough game yesterday for a lot of reasons. You get thrown out in the first inning. Now, on that play, how much of your frustration was with review and how much of it was with the initial call to begin with?
17: Both. And then, you know, it's like the longer that, because it was a long replay and I was getting more revved up if it was going, I just, you know, again, you go through periods and you know, when you get frustrated, it's not a good thing. I know we were kind of laughing about it earlier, but when I was coming down the steps, leaving the dugout, I'm looking at Matt Tracy, and I was thinking, way to go, you know, dumbass. That's great. And I put them in a tough spot, and I don't like that. But I didn't like the call, and I still don't today.
12: Adding to the frustrations, the walks, and we've seen it
18: a lot this season, the number of batters that have been walked in. When you look at it organizationally, it's certainly something that permeates the entire system. Are there ways to kind of straighten that out on the fly during a season?
17: I don't know about straightening it. Now, it better get better, or we're going to have a tough time. And we've talked about it a lot. You know, I think the game is definitely changing with the ABS system. So maybe the old way of, like, just living at the top of the zone and throwing your breaking ball as hard as you can, ripping it off, that there's going to have to be some adjustments. And we may be a little slow on that right now. So we're trying, like, we actually have the coordinators coming in next week when we get home. And Brad and I were talking about last night because I had some time to talk. And it's like, hey, rather than complain, let's see if we can make it better. Because it's too easy to complain. How do we make it better? And that's our goal.
18: We continue our pregame conversation with Reds manager Terry Francona in a moment on the Reds Radio Network.
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18: Welcome back to our pregame chat with Reds manager Terry Francona. Tito, we know how good Matt McClain is at second base. We've seen that. When you have somebody else there and there's plays that you're used to being made, you kind of see just how good he is. Talk about that balance of trying to get some offense while at the same time also valuing the defense.
17: Man, the conundrum, that is something that we think about. Freddie and I talk about it every night. That's why we desperately want McClain to get going offensively, because we trust him so much defensively. And when you play your hitters, you hope it doesn't kind of come back. And I will say, for Spencer Steer is a really good player. He's not going to be, like, he didn't make a couple plays last night. He's a baseball player, and we love him. It's just hard for me to be critical. And I agree, the plays, and he'll admit, he needs to make those plays, and he will. But you're dealing with people, and it's a quick infield, ultra-quick infield, and it got by.
18: On a positive note, Edwin Arroyo had been swinging it pretty much every pitch that's been thrown his way since he got to the big leagues. You see him get a couple of walks last night and really showing some patience at the plate, especially when he gets the hit his first time up and he worked the count full. How refreshing is that to see a guy make an adjustment that quickly this early in their time in the big league?
17: And that's why you try not to make rash decisions on their first 10 at-bats, because they're sometimes not even who they are. You know, he is up there. geared to hit God. And, you know, they're throwing change-ups down. And, you know, so let him settle in, and then we'll find out who he is.
18: That's Reds manager Terry Francona. Game two of the three-game series between the Reds and Cardinals coming your way shortly. It has more of the pregame show next on the Reds Radio Network.
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0: Cardinals come to bat here in the bottom of the first inning. Busch Stadium in St. Louis, and Nick Lodolo ready to go against the right-handed hitting Mason Wynn. Lodolo arches his back as he gets the sign and starts into his windup and brings it home. The pitch to Wynn is cut on, missed for strike one. Nothing and one on Wynn. Wynn's hitting 232 with two home runs and 22 driven in. Went 0 for 2 last night, but was still on base three times. Walked twice and was hit by a pitch, had an RBI. One of eight Cardinals. Now he swings and lines one on the right for a base hit. And to cut that off is Marte. He'll get it back in as Wynn reaches with a leadoff single here against Lodolo. You may remember Lodolo's last time out. On the very first pitch of the game that he threw to Ronald Acuna Jr., Acuna Jr. blasted one out. Center field seats at Great American Ballpark. At that time, it gave the Braves a 1-0 lead. Reds would go on to win that game 6-4. It was one of two home runs that Lodolo gave up in a game that he really threw the ball quite well. Lodolo eyeballs the runner Wynn at first base. Now he comes home with the first pitch to Ivan Herrera, and that's in there for a called strike. Nothing and one on Herrera. Herrera 1-for-4 last night. He had an RBI, walked, scored twice. 259, 7 homers, 28 RBIs with a wide open stance for the right side. Lodolo's pitch, and Herrera skies one high in the air. Short left, in comes Blake Dunn. He'll wave off the center fielder Dane Myers coming over to have a look, but Dunn puts it away. And that's the first out here in the first inning. Now Jordan Walker. Chris, when you look at Nick Lodolo and what he's capable of, and you see Ollie Marmol really loading this lineup up with right-handed batters for the most part, with a couple of exceptions. How does he attack this group tonight?
1: You know, it's kind of funny because what they say about Lodolo is he has opposite splits.
0: He deals to Jordan Walker, and first pitch is low and inside for ball one.
1: So that means that he actually gives up a higher batting average to a left-handed hitter, this year especially, than he does to a right-hander. But that big breaking ball is the one reason that the left-handers really don't like him. When he lands that right, he's one of the best around.
0: The 1-0. And a fastball is in there for a called strike, sinking one to the knees on the outer half of the plate to even the count at one ball and one strike on Walker.
1: One of his real assets is that he hides the ball so well. He steps towards, you know, the left-handed batter's box, so he's across his body, and the hitters don't pick the ball up until late.
0: Lodolo picks to first, chasing Mason Wynn back to the bag. He's not afraid to run. And has 5 stolen bases on the season. He's been caught just once. Wynn inching out to his lead over at first base. Lodolo readies and brings it home. The pitch is popped up foul. First base side over is Stewart near the on-deck circle, but that is going to end up in the seats right next to the Cardinal dugout.
1: That is an excellent location for Nick Lodolo to land that fastball. You know, Jordan Walker's a big guy, has long arms. He's got tremendous power if you let him get his arms extended and throw the ball out in the outer third. But Lodolo just kind of buried that four-seam fastball right in on his hands. I'm looking for a slider down and in right here.
0: Walker, right-handed hitter, upright stance in the box. Lodolo hands together now with the sign, and Walker wants timeout. He was tired of waiting on Lodolo. Right as he came set. Of course, Walker in there for a long time waiting on Nick Lodolo.
1: Couldn't wait to call timeout.
0: Lodolo sets ready. Stares down the runner and throws. Swing and a miss, just as you predicted. Got him with the breaking ball down and in, and down on strikes, Jordan Walker. I guess that was a fastball. Really, it looked like it had some movement to it, but that's because of that. No, that was a breaking ball.
1: You know, that breaking ball looks like a strike coming out of Lodolo's hand, but rarely is it ever called strike because he's able to keep it under the bat. It stays up there pretty good, and hitters chase it a lot.
0: Nelson Velasquez swings the first pitch. It's a high hopper to Suarez at third. He comes in, gloves, throws to first in time. Side retired. That does it for the Cardinals here in the first inning. We go to the second. No score. 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
0: Started for the Red Legs against the left-hander Liberatore. He goes to work. First pitch is on the way, and Stewart takes a strike. And Sal immediately wants to challenge. Sal turned around.
5: 1,000.
0: Started for the Red Legs against the left-hander Liberatore. He goes to work. First pitch is on the way, and Stewart takes a strike. And Sal immediately wants to challenge.

Nelson leads it off for the Cardinals in the second. Swinging the first pitch from Nick Lodolo. The left-handed hitting Burleson dribbles it foul. And the count is nothing and one on Alec Burleson. Burleson, a 291 hitter. 8 home runs, 43 knocked in already for Burleson. Lodolo's into his windup, and he's home with the 0-1 pitch. Burleson watches a little bit high with a fastball. The count is even.

0: I'm Roger Stern. Despite President Trump's hope for the Iran war to end, Iran has fired on its Gulf neighbors.
1: U.S. officials say Iran fired 7 ballistic missiles towards Kuwait and Bahrain. CENTCOM confirming 6 of those missiles were intercepted and the 7th did not reach its intended target.
0: Fox's Jeff Paul in Dubai. No one's happy about the long vote count in California, but we are learning more about the L.A. mayor's race.
2: Spencer Pratt and Nithya Raman are battling it out for second spot to face off against incumbent Karen Bass in November. Raman gained a 1.5 percentage point between Thursday and Friday, slightly eating into Pratt's lead.
0: Fox's Madeline Rivera in California's gubernatorial race, Democrat Javier Becerra made it to the general election. 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
5: A family court judge has issued an arrest warrant for former Kentucky Governor Matt Bevin after he refused to hand over documents in a lawsuit. Travis Laird has more.
6: Bevin is facing a lawsuit from his 19-year-old adopted son, Jonah, who claims the former governor abandoned him in an abusive Jamaican teen facility. Jonah is suing for retroactive child support, but Bevin released a statement calling the demand unlawful and threatening to expose the teen's behavioral history in court. Bevin now faces 60 days in jail for failing to provide the required court records. I'm Travis Laird.
5: And Kentucky State Police are investigating a serious crash in Anderson County on U.S. 127. One person was hospitalized with significant injuries. The case is still under investigation. I'm Scott Hooper.
4: This is the Kentucky News Network.
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13: Partly cloudy overnight, a low around 68. Sunday, mostly cloudy, a slight chance of showers, and a high near 85. For Sunday night, we'll see a 50% chance of afternoon showers and thunderstorms with a low around 69. Monday and Tuesday, 80% chance of showers, possibly a thunderstorm each day, and we'll see highs in the low to mid 80s. Wednesday, partly sunny, a 50% chance of showers and thunderstorms with high near 87.
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13: 77-year-old Linda Lou Whalen Ray of Seagal died Monday at the Medical Center in Bowling Green. She was an Edmondson County native and a monitor for Edmondson County School Bus for handicapped students and worked as a delivery person for Community Action of Southern Kentucky Meals on Wheels program. She is survived by three sons, Jamie Ray, Jeremy Ray, both of Seagal, and a daughter, Laura Thompson, of Seagal. Three sisters, Diana Petit, Glenda Lashley, and Lynn Pauley, all of Seagal. And a brother, David Bink Whalen of Seagal. Eight grandchildren, nine great-grandchildren, and two great-great-grandchildren also survive. And a service for Linda Lou Whalen Ray will be held Sunday at 11 at Hopewell Missionary Baptist Church, where she was a member, and burial will follow in Cub Creek Cemetery. Visitation will take place at the funeral home until 9 p.m. this evening, and then after 9 o'clock Sunday at the church. Grayville Funeral Home is in charge of the arrangements. 50-year-old Penny Vincent Francis of Louisville died Thursday at her residence. She was a native of Edmondson County, a supervisor at Coles, and a member of St. Margaret Mary Catholic Church. In addition to her husband, she is survived by three sons, Josh, James, and John Francis of Louisville. Also by her parents, Phoebe Coates Vincent of Wendyville, Randy Vincent Sr. of Clebit, and her siblings, Tammy Crawford of Clebit, Kathy Vincent of Bowling Green, and Randy Vincent Jr. of Clebit. A funeral service for Penny Vincent Francis will be conducted at 2 p.m. Sunday at Patton Funeral Homes, Brownsville Chapel. Burial will follow in Holly Springs Cemetery, and friends may visit until 7 p.m. this evening, and that will continue Sunday from 10 until 2 at the funeral home. Donations may be given to the American Cancer Society. 98-year-old Wanima Bowles Mauser of Tennessee, formerly of Greensburg, died Saturday at her home in Tennessee. Survivors include a daughter, Nancy Bean of McKenzie, a sister, Imogene Greer, and five grandsons. Funeral services for Wanima Bowles Mauser will be conducted at Greensburg Cumberland Presbyterian Church on Sunday at 4. Visitation will begin at the church Sunday at 3, with burial to follow in the Center Cemetery. Donations are requested to the Bethel University Renaissance. Coward and Parrott Funeral Home is in charge of the arrangements. 67-year-old James Edward Eddie Day died Friday at his home. He was born in Mumfordville and a member of Dorsey Chapel Methodist Church. A farmer and heavy equipment operator, Eddie is survived by his children, Wendy Jacoby, his grandchildren, also by one great-grandchild. Funeral service for Eddie Day will be conducted at 1 p.m. Tuesday in the Chapel of Seago Funeral Home, and burial will follow in Jaggers Cemetery at Cub Run. Friends may visit Monday from 4 to 8 p.m. and Tuesday after 8 o'clock at Seago Funeral Home. Holden Colt Lowe was born and died on June 4th. He is survived by his mother, Alicia Martin, and his sister, Adeline Perdue, his brothers, Henry Perdue, and Easton Trulock, his grandparents, Ricky and Patty Martin, along with aunts and uncles and his nephews. The family has chosen cremation for Holden Colt Lowe under the direction of A.F. Crow and Son Funeral Home. 88-year-old Harold Ray Jewell of Tennessee died Thursday at his home. He was a native of Hart County and born in Three Springs, a member and ordained deacon of Mountain View Missionary Baptist Church. He is survived by his wife of 67 years, Ruth Kilburn Jewell, and four children, Mark Jewell, Lori Nisbet, Susan Cox, and Danny Jewell. Seven grandchildren, 13 great-grandchildren, and one brother, Bobby Jewell, survives. Funeral service for Harold Ray Jewell will be conducted Saturday, that's June 13th, at 1 p.m. at Wynn Funeral Home. Burial will follow at the Houck Cemetery. Visitation will take place at Wynn Funeral Home Saturday, June 13th at 11 a.m. until time for service at 1.
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8: Here's the divide. Some people like cake more than pie. Some people like pie more than cake. We've never been able to agree which one is best. Now, I need your help very briefly. First, I need you to stop yelling out cake or pie. 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By round of applause, how many people like cake more than pie? It's a fair amount of people. How many people like pie more than cake? 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

0: You make me laugh. 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
0: Partly cloudy overnight, we'll see a low of 68. Sunday, we'll see mostly cloudy skies, a slight chance of showers, and a high of 85. Sunday night, 50% chance of afternoon showers and thunderstorms with a low around 69. Looking at Monday, 80% chance of showers, possibly a thunderstorm with a high near 83. Much of the same for Tuesday with showers and thunderstorms, high of 85. Wednesday, we're looking at partly sunny skies, a 50% chance of showers and thunderstorms.

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1: I'm Carmen Roberts. Missing Auburn University student Weston Higginbotham, who disappeared on a family trip to Japan, is found dead.
2: The parents say they last saw him in their Kyoto hotel room last Friday. They say they did decide to separate after some bickering, and they let the well-traveled 20-year-old do his own thing.
1: Fox's Madison Scarpino. His family says his body was found in a mountainous area near Kyoto. No cause of death given. About a half a million people, many of them young, treated Pope Leo to a rock star welcome in Madrid today, where he urged Spaniards to stop fanning the flames of polarization.
3: This trip to Spain will culminate in Leo meeting migrants on the Canary Isles, along with organizations dedicated to helping them.
1: Fox's Jonathan Savage. Pope spreading a message of peace and dignity across Europe, which is divided over migration. 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
4: I am 74 years old. America's Got Talent about 6 years ago, and Mel B of the Spice Girls did not like my jokes, which was disappointing, because I wanted to open for her group. 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
4: 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Y'all been in the light. 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
2: Partly cloudy overnight, we'll see a low of 68. Sunday, we'll see mostly cloudy skies, a slight chance of showers, and a high of 85. Sunday night, 50% chance of afternoon showers and thunderstorms with a low around 69. Looking at Monday, 80% chance of showers, possibly a thunderstorm with a high near 83. Much of the same for Tuesday with showers and thunderstorms, high of 85. Wednesday, we're looking at partly sunny skies, a 50% chance of showers and thunderstorms.